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4: 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Sly and the Family Stone, Thank You for Letting Me Be Myself Again.

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0: 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The Oak Ridge Boys. 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Ronnie Millsap. Johnny Paycheck. And Johnny Cash.

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3: 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It was number one for 5 weeks in August and September 1960. The biggest single for Elvis Presley. It's Now or Never.

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0: Hello, everyone. This is your Action News reporter with all the news that is news across the nation on the scene at the supermarket. There seems to have been some disturbance here. Pardon me, sir. Did you see what happened?
1: Yeah, I did. I was standing over by the tomatoes, and here he come, running through the pole beans, through the fruits and vegetables, naked as a jaybird. And I hollered over to Ethel. I said, "Don't look, Ethel." And it's too late. She'd already been incensed.
2: He comes.

0: organization. Pardon me, sir, did you see what happened?
1: Yeah. I was just in here getting my tires checked, and he just appeared out of the traffic. Just come streaking around the grease right there. Didn't have nothing on but a smile. I looked in there, and Ethel was getting her cold drink. I hollered, "Don't look, Ethel!" And it's too late. She'd already been mooned. Flashed her right there in front of the shop, so.
2: Gang crew.
1: Boogity, boogity.

0: reporter in the booth at the gym covering the disturbance at the basketball playoff. Pardon me, sir. Did you see what happened?
1: Yeah, deep. Hey, Tom, I was just going down there to get Ethel a snow cone. Here he come, right out of the cheap seats. Dribbling. Right down the middle of the court. Didn't have on nothing but his PX. Made a hook shot and got out through the concession stand. I hollered up at Ethel. I said, "Don't look, Ethel!" It was too late. She'd already got a free shot. Grandstand. Right there in front of the home team.
2: What is it calling the street?
1: Here it comes again. Who's that with it?
3: Ethel!
0: Is that you, Ethel?
4: He's just as proud as he can be.
0: What do you think you're doing?
4: His anatomy. He gonna give us
0: you
4: a
0: You get your cone down.
2: What is it calling the street?
0: Ethel! Where you go?
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2: Hey, what's up? 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XOXOXO. 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
4: 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Number one for 4 weeks in April and May, 1961. Del Shannon, Runaway.

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2: 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I work here. I'm a cop.
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0: 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Coming up next is an artist who, in the middle 1970s, became the biggest seller for RCA Records since Elvis Presley. With over 39 number one hits, here's Charlie Pride.

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1: 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Oh, yeah. 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Tighten it up now. Oh, yeah.

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2: 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She was 81 years old. And 1927.
4: 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You ain't heard nothing yet. Wait a minute, I tell you. You ain't heard nothing.
2: Talking pictures arrive on the silver screen as The Jazz Singer premieres. 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
2: 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And 1927.
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0: 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Ronnie Milsap. 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
1: Now, another exciting episode in the life of the most fantastic crime fighter the world has ever known. In our last very exciting episode, the Winged Warrior, equipped with a high-speed jet bike, sped out of the British security offices and straight into the English Channel. And after being returned ashore by a Russian submarine, the feathered fighter attempted to dry himself out along the sun-kissed coast of the British Isles.
2: Ah, boy, that sun feels great. Just...
1: And leaving the sun-kissed coast, the Winged Warrior searched for quick shelter against the hard-driving rain.
2: Well, it's probably only a little cloud or so.
1: Several hours later, and quite drenched, the Winged Warrior approached the massive door of a large and foreboding house.
2: Maybe they'll let me dry myself by the fireplace. Oh, what a storm. How do you do? I'm the Winged Warrior, and I was...
3: Good evening. Please, won't you come in?
2: Ah, thank you. You see, I was just passing by, and I... And that rainstorm came
3: up. Of course, the library is this way.
2: Oh, I don't want to read or anything. I just want to dry myself off.
3: There is a fireplace in the library, and while you wait there, I shall summon my master.
2: Huh. Well, I don't want to disturb his lunch or anything.
3: Not at all. He is working in his laboratory.
2: Is he an inventor?
3: Yes, he is.
2: I suppose he invents some pretty neat things, huh?
3: He made me what I am today. The library.
2: Fine. I'll just stand by the

0: Coppinger?
1: Yes.
0: Have you ever seen one of those old haunted houses with sliding panels on the walls?
1: Why?
0: Because one just slid open behind me. Hello? I'm in it now, Miss Helfinger. Anybody here? No, there doesn't seem to be anyone here. But there is somebody out there, right? Okay, let me out.
2: Well, just how did Miss Helfinger glop onto that phone number? And another thing, after they've been fed, will the bats be returned to the bat rack? Bat rack. Boy, he wrote some great ones.
3: Listening tomorrow for another exciting episode in the life of the most fantastic crime fighter the world has ever known.
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This song was written by Smokey Robinson and Stevie Wonder. It became a number one hit, first in the United Kingdom, then in the US, in December 1970. Smokey Robinson and the Miracles, with Tears

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1: Hello, Americans. 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
2: And now, the rest of the story.
3: It was the sort of thing Jamie's parents might have expected a dozen years previous, but when their 19-year-old college student son brought home the baby raccoon that he had found in the nearby woodland, Mom and Dad didn't quite know what to think. The raccoon obviously had been abandoned by its mother, and a trip to the local veterinarian revealed why the little animal was blind. Jamie's parents agreed that the raccoon's predicament was very sad, but that, after all, was nature's way. Still, Jamie was reluctant to abandon the little creature a second time in the woods, this time surely to die, and thus began an incredible family saga, the story of aggravation and tenderness and laughter and love that was bound to grow from sharing one's own home with Kitty the raccoon. And yes, it all really happened almost 20 years ago. But it was not to be forgot by any member of the Stamper family, including and perhaps especially by Jamie's father, Malcolm. For when aerospace engineer Malcolm Stamper retired from his job at Boeing 2 years ago, he started thinking about the lessons in compassion that he had learned from his acquaintance with Kitty the raccoon. And the more he thought, the more he realized that they were lessons we all need to learn. And the earlier, the better. Today, Malcolm Stamper runs a small office in Seattle. His only full-time employee is his own daughter, Mary Lynham, and he has traded the gray suits and the proper neckties of his years with Boeing for khaki breeches and athletic shoes and a little publishing company of his own invention called Storytellers, Inc., I-N-K, Storytellers, Inc. Malcolm's mission sounds simple enough: to reteach consideration of and respect for and kindness toward fellow beings, to encourage a gentler attitude toward all living things, great and small. If you want to get the guns out of the lunchboxes, he says, put humane literature in the schools. And that's precisely what Mr. Stamper intends to do with the redistribution of classics like Black Beauty and Beautiful Joe and Albert Payson Terhune's books about collies and more than a dozen new and original books promoting a better treatment of animals. Tomorrow's classics have titles like Cousin Charlie the Crow and The Lost and Found Puppy. Malcolm Stamper's dream is to teach literacy while at the same time teaching tenderness and compassion. He's being applauded by law enforcement officials, by sociologists who have traced much cruelty among men to their cruelty to animals when they were boys. And yes, as surely you have guessed, the story of Kitty the raccoon, tenderly penned by Malcolm's son, was the first literary step for the Stamper family on an exciting path which may someday lead to a better world. But now, whenever you hear the name Malcolm Stamper spoken respectfully in publishing circles, I hope you'll remember the man who directed development of the first jumbo jet, the Boeing 747, only to set out in his retirement upon the most glorious quest of all. And if Seattle's reincarnation of St. Francis should succeed in his mission, it'll all date back to the day his son Jamie returned home from a nearby woodland, cradling in his arms a tiny, abandoned and blind baby raccoon. And now you know the rest of the story.
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0: 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Everybody knows the following artist as the Coal Miner's Daughter. Inducted into the Country Music Hall of Fame in 1988, and with 16 number one singles, here's Loretta Lynn.

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0: 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The Oak Ridge Boys. Ricky Skaggs. Ronnie Milsap. Johnny Paycheck. And Johnny.

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2: 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She was 81 years old. And 1927.
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2: Talking pictures arrive on the silver screen as The Jazz Singer premieres. 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
2: Now, another exciting episode in the life of the most fantastic crime fighter the world has ever known. In our last very exciting episode, the Winged Warrior, equipped with a high-speed jet bike, sped out of the British security offices and straight into the English Channel. And after being returned ashore by a Russian submarine, the feathered fighter attempted to dry himself out along the sun-kissed coast of the British Isles.
3: Ah, boy, that sun feels great, just...
2: And leaving the sun-kissed coast, the Winged Warrior searched for quick shelter against the hard-driving rain.
3: Well, it's probably only a little cloud or so.
2: Several hours later, and quite drenched, the Winged Warrior approached the massive door of a large and foreboding house.
3: Maybe they'll let me dry myself by the fireplace. Oh, what a storm. How do you do? I am the Winged Warrior, and I was...
4: Good evening. Please, won't you come in?
3: Ah, thank you. You see, I was just passing by, and I... And that rainstorm came
4: up. Of course. The library is this way.
3: Oh, I don't want to read or anything. I just want to dry myself off.
4: There is a fireplace in the library, and while you wait there, I shall summon my master.
3: Huh. Well, I don't want to disturb his lunch or anything.
4: Not at all. He is working in his laboratory.
3: Is he an inventor?
4: Yes, he is.
3: I suppose he invents some pretty neat things, huh?
4: He made me what I am today. The library.
3: Fine. I'll just stand by the fireplace here.
4: Would you care for something to eat?
3: Well, yes, but don't go to any trouble just for me.
4: Not at all. I must feed the bats anyway.
3: Did he say feed the bats? Yes, I think he did say feed the bats. Back, bats. Oh, it's my chicken communicator. Boy. Hello, this is the Winged Warrior.
5: Winged Warrior, this is Miss Hellfinger. How's your search for the Worldwide Wicked Web headquarters going?
3: Well, I got caught in a rainstorm, Miss Hellfinger, and had to take shelter temporarily. But as soon as I'm dried out, I'll be off.
5: Where are you now?
3: I'm not sure. It's a big house off the coast, and it's got a library and a laboratory and bats, which are being fed right now, by the way.
5: Let us know as soon as you find the headquarters of the Worldwide Wicked Web.
3: Miss Hellfinger?
5: Yes.
3: Have you ever seen one of those old haunted houses with sliding panels on the walls?
5: Why?
3: Because one just slid open behind me. Hello? I'm in it now, Miss Hellfinger. Anybody here? No, there doesn't seem to be anyone here. But there is somebody out there, right? Okay, let me out.
6: Well... Just how did Miss Hellfinger glop onto that phone number? And another thing, after they've been fed, will the bats be returned to the bat rack? Bat rack. Boy, he wrote some great ones.
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2: Yeah, hi. I'd like to report a bear sighting, as in Smokey Bear. 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
3: Did you know that 9 out of 10 wildfires are caused by humans?
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The continent of Atlantis was an island which lay before the Great Flood in the area we now call the Atlantic Ocean. So great an area of land that from her western shores those beautiful sailors journeyed to the south and the North Americas with ease in their ships with painted sails. To the east, Africa was her neighbor, across a short strait of sea miles. The great Egyptian age is but a remnant of the Atlantean culture. The antediluvian kings colonized the world. All the gods who play in the mythological dramas, in all legends from all lands, were from fair Atlantis. Knowing her fate, Atlantis sent out ships to all corners of the earth. On board were the 12. The poet, the physician, the farmer, the scientist, the magician, and the other so-called gods of our legends, though gods they were. And as the elders of our time choose to remain blind, let us rejoice and let us sing and dance and ring in the new. Hail Atlantis!

One of the first number one songs from Diana Ross and the Supremes. Number one the week of August 22nd, 1964. Here is, Where Did Our Love Go?

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1: Hello, Americans. This is Paul Harvey.
2: And now, the rest of the story.
3: It was the sort of thing Jamie's parents might have expected a dozen years previous, but when their 19-year-old college student son brought home the baby raccoon that he had found in the nearby woodland, Mom and Dad didn't quite know what to think. The raccoon obviously had been abandoned by its mother, and a trip to the local veterinarian revealed why the little animal was blind. Jamie's parents agreed that the raccoon's predicament was very sad, but that, after all, was nature's way. Still, Jamie was reluctant to abandon the little creature a second time in the woods, this time surely to die, and thus began an incredible family saga, the story of aggravation and tenderness and laughter and love that was bound to grow from sharing one's own home with Kitty the raccoon. And yes, it all really happened almost 20 years ago. But it was not to be forgot by any member of the Stamper family, including and perhaps especially by Jamie's father, Malcolm. For when aerospace engineer Malcolm Stamper retired from his job at Boeing 2 years ago, he started thinking about the lessons in compassion that he had learned from his acquaintance with Kitty the raccoon. And the more he thought, the more he realized that they were lessons we all need to learn. And the earlier, the better. Today, Malcolm Stamper runs a small office in Seattle. His only full-time employee is his own daughter, Mary Lynham. And he has traded the gray suits and the proper neckties of his years with Boeing for khaki breeches and athletic shoes and a little publishing company of his own invention called Storytellers, Inc., I-N-K, Storytellers, Inc. Malcolm's mission sounds simple enough: to reteach consideration of and respect for and kindness toward fellow beings, to encourage a gentler attitude toward all living things, great and small. If you want to get the guns out of the lunchboxes, he says, put humane literature in the schools. And that's precisely what Mr. Stamper intends to do with the redistribution of classics like Black Beauty and Beautiful Joe and Albert Payson Terhune's books about collies and more than a dozen new and original books promoting a better treatment of animals. Tomorrow's classics have titles like Cousin Charlie the Crow and The Lost and Found Puppy. Malcolm Stamper's dream is to teach literacy, but at the same time teaching tenderness and compassion. He's being applauded by law enforcement officials, by sociologists who have traced much cruelty among men to their cruelty to animals when they were boys. And yes, as surely you have guessed, the story of Kitty the raccoon, tenderly penned by Malcolm's son, was the first literary step for the Stamper family on an exciting path which may someday lead to a better world. But now, whenever you hear the name Malcolm Stamper spoken respectfully in publishing circles, I hope you'll remember the man who directed development of the first jumbo jet, the Boeing 747, only to set out in his retirement upon the most glorious quest of all. And if Seattle's reincarnation of St. Francis should succeed in his mission, it'll all date back to the day his son Jamie returned home from a nearby woodland, cradling in his arms a tiny, abandoned and blind baby raccoon. And now you know the rest of the story.
0: Paul Harvey's The Rest of the Story. 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

A man is made out of mud. 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

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You load

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2: 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But listen closely.
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0: 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The Oak Ridge Boys. Ricky Skaggs. Ronnie Milsap. Johnny Paycheck. And Johnny Cash.
3: Well, I left Kentucky back in 49 and went to Detroit working on assembly line. The first year they had me putting wheels on Cadillacs. 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

Yeah, Red Rider, this is the Cottonmouth in the Psycho Billy Cadillac. 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Haul. 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
2: 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She was 81 years old. And 1927.
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2: Every day I wake up at 5 to give Dad his medicine. Every day I wake up at 5 to give Dad his medicine. At 6, I make his breakfast. Every day I wake up at 5 to give Dad his medicine. At 6, I make his breakfast. At 7, I shower. Every day I wake up.
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3: 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It won a Grammy in 1961 and was this artist's biggest single. Marty Robbins, El Paso.

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0: 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Ronnie Milsap. 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